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1: Seven.
2: I remember watching them build the pyramids.
1: Wow.
2: Yeah, I remember that. And I remember thinking, man, this never gonna work. Never gonna work. Because they were using like undersized joists and everything. You know, I mean, but I'll be damned. You know, still there.
1: Yep. What are you, Mushmouth?
2: Craig, you were born in Amarillo, right?
1: Yeah, that's right.
2: Dude, I'm tired.
1: What? Well, you've got extra cash.
3: Are you from Amarillo?
1: I'm not going to high-five you
2: now. No, not from Amarillo, but same solar system. We are from same solar system.
1: You're right.
2: So, yeah, I think Amarillo in the Earth solar system, right?
1: Yeah.
2: Yeah, okay. All right, samesies.
1: Okay, yeah.
3: Samesies, yeah. Sure enough.
2: When I was born, three wise men came to my nest to say hello to my maternal
1: nest.
2: And they brought gifts.
1: Yeah.
2: One of them brought me the gift of clairvoyance. One of them brought me the gift of the power of flight. And so those were pretty cool.
3: Wow. Yeah, I guess so.
1: What's the third one?
2: I was like some free appetizers from Steak and Ale. It was like a coupon deal
1: or something. A weird try to step down.
2: Yeah, it was weird. I figured out exactly where you guys gonna be at Camp Out, but I won't tell anybody.
1: Okay,
2: it's
1: good.
2: Secret.
1: That'd be cool.
2: It's secret. I figured I'd be cool. Be cool.
3: Yeah, be cool.
2: Yeah, I figured it out using clairvoyance.
1: Yeah,
2: she works in y'all's promotions department.
1: She does?
2: Yeah, I shot an email over to her. She gave me address, you know.
1: I don't know a clairvoyant.
2: Her cool. Hey, funny thing happened to me.
1: Hmm, what's that?
2: I was sitting in a tree a couple weeks ago. And what y'all been up to?
3: That's it?
1: That's not really a funny thing.
2: Hey, John, thought about you other week.
3: Oh, yeah?
2: Yeah. Killed a mountain lion.
3: You did?
2: You always about the mountain
3: lion.
2: They're
3: around here, Mushmouth. I think they're around here.
2: They are, but you don't see too many around here anymore.
3: No, you don't see them.
2: I eat most of them.
3: What?
2: Three a week.
3: You eat
2: three
3: mountain
2: a
3: lions?
2: Week, yeah.
3: I didn't know they had a predator.
2: Yeah. I'm trying to find a mate.
1: Oh. Good luck. Well.
2: But it's hard to find another Mushmouth. We are very rare.
3: Yeah.
2: Sometimes we have to wait centuries for one to auto-generate out of Earth.
3: Man.
2: And it only happens sometimes. It's once in a lifetime flood, like every 1,000, 2,000 years. Mm. If lightning hits mud that has a high sulfur content during a full moon, and there's enough evil nearby, a Mushmouth will automatically spawn.
1: That's how you're created.
2: So I'm kind of waiting around for that.
3: It can happen.
2: You know, that happen. And I'm on Bumble. I'm on a few of the apps.
3: Yeah, maybe that'll work out for you.
1: I bet you're having great luck there.
2: Hey, at Camp Bound, you guys want to kill some fellow campers for fun?
1: No.
2: Just kind of a prank?
3: No, no. That's not a prank. No, that sounds terrible.
1: No.
3: That'd be weird. Don't laugh.
1: Maybe you better stay away.
2: All right, I gotta fly away.
1: Okay, bye-bye.
3: Bye. There goes Mushmouth. I guess we'll see him at the compound.
1: Still don't know what he is.
3: No.
0: Maybe Mushmouth will bring along more friends, but anyone who's a friend of Mushmouth, I might not want to see or deal with, so we'll let the musers handle it tomorrow and the rest of this week from 5:30 to 9 a.m. Coming up next here on the Top 10, let's head over to the Hardline as Draymond Green makes it known that he's not happy about Wimby's no suspension.
4: Okay, so after the incident and after the non-fine, and maybe I understand the suspension, but the fact that they didn't even say, we're going to dock you $25,000.
5: Yeah.
4: Like, what's the harm in that?
5: Make a symbolic gesture.
4: You can do something.
5: I mean, that was egregious.
4: It was egregious. And now tonight, I think that people are going to be watching to see if there is retaliation. And look,

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1: Balls off, and then we wake up, and we had lost Mike, who had walked into the main bunkhouse and crawled under a giant bearskin rug and went to sleep. And we were like, man.
2: Don't blame him.
1: Come on.
2: Played by his own set of rules.
1: Boy, did he. Boy, did he. So, yeah, we kind of changed things, and now we've been all over. We've been in, I feel like, every direction that the Metroplex has to offer, the outposts of the Metroplex. And I think we did the most run at Grand Prairie.
2: Yeah.
1: That seemed like a 6 or 7 year run there.
2: That's right.
1: But yeah, man, it's...
2: No, we've been doing this in some form or fashion, I would guess, 04, 05 is where we started.
1: Yeah, I would agree.
2: So, over those years, we've had some real fun times and some memorable callbacks. And honestly, I think Friday's show reminded me of how much we've loved to get to know EA over the years. And I realize on the outside, EA is a controversial figure. But the fact is, he's got something. And it's tough to pin down on what that is, but this station does have the ability to find that something you have and to harvest it for content. And this might have been his first real moment on the scene, if I were to guess.
3: Yeah, because he, for the late night ticket, he would be the board op slash producer,
2: and
3: so he was feeding callers down the line to us.
1: And this is the same year that Mork and Bort and all of that took place, right?
3: Yes.
1: Okay.
2: But this is one of the weird things about the Campound Compound is that usually the people back at the station are it's like their first day on the job, it seems.
1: Well, Ham comes back.
4: The station.
2: Well, no, but that's why, right? Didn't you start doing it because usually the staff back here was used to automation or Scott Farrell, and now they're have a Donovan or Gordon all-nighter, and they're just their heads are spinning. And so sometimes you need the professionals to tell them to move over. I'm here. Ham's here.
5: Sometimes they've never answered phone before.
2: Here, go ahead. It's one of the most important events of the year, so we're going to put you on center stage. But so here, I think 2023 was this Campound. This feels like the time we were out by Cowboy Tom's place, and this turned into what has become known as the Waterfall Frog incident.
1: Yes. By the way, we determined earlier today, I think it was around 10 o'clock, when my brain was scrambling, but Gordon's was scrambling harder than I've ever seen it in my 30 years of knowing him, that we were repeating EA's claim that he was an excellent broadcaster.
6: Okay, listen, I'm an excellent broadcaster.
1: Gordon didn't understand that, and that in his brain turned into EA eating waterfall frogs.
7: No, yeah, I am an excellent broadcaster morphed into I'm a waterfall frog eater.
6: Okay, listen, I'm an excellent broadcaster.
8: Okay, wait a second. He said wonderful broadcaster when you were doing Fake EA.
7: Okay.
8: So I was going off of that.
1: Right. A wonderful broadcaster.
6: Wonderful frog eater.
1: A wonderful frog eater.
8: I'm a waterfall frog eater.
7: Yeah, he only eats frogs that come out of waterfalls.
1: And he can, right. He can tell the difference.
8: Yes.
4: Yeah, don't
8: his
4: try to
8: sense
4: slide.
8: Of taste is so refined.
1: Yeah. It's like the Pepsi challenge.
7: His tongue is so large.
4: Do not try to
7: so many
4: slide
7: taste buds.
4: A pond frog past
6: it. This is a pond frog. This frog spent time at a waterfall.
4: Wait a minute. Davey.
7: So Davey,
4: he spends time at the waterfall, or he goes over it, or
7: he has extra taste buds because his tongue is so large?
4: Yeah,
7: because of...

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1: Stays in the game briefly, but then leaves with, I'm sure, a swollen slash rolled ankle. Hopefully it's nothing too serious. Maybe we'll get some clarity in the postgame from Skip Schumacher and the beat reporters, but... yeah, because Nimmo will see pitches and battle guys. I love him in the two hole. And right now, if you have Young hitting cleanup, who's been their best hitter for the past month plus, he had one hit tonight and scored a run. That way you can sort of hide the currently sagging Corey Seager, who once again went 0 for 4 tonight. He struck out in his first at bat on a low curveball. Probably could have challenged in that moment.
2: All three called strikes that plate appearance were below the zone.
1: Yeah,
2: like they were all... challengeable.
1: Corey Blazer had a weird zone tonight.
2: He did.
1: They didn't. Nobody challenged until I think the ninth inning tonight.
2: Yeah.
1: But yeah, Seager, you know, first pitch flew out to left in the third inning. Didn't hit it very hard. He did have a fielder's choice in the fifth inning because you had Nimmo hustling home after tripling with one out in the fifth. And if that's not if there's no runner on third there,
2: yeah, it's
1: that's
2: a
1: garden variety 4-3. Yeah. And then he grounded out to first to, popped out to left in his final at bat in the sixth inning. But another 0-for for Seager tonight. I think the 0-for is now 0-for-20, I want to say. And, again, we've had a lot of dialogue about Corey Seager. If you do look at his Baseball Savant page, he's still swinging the bat fine. He's making good contact. He's got a high barrel rate. But he's chasing more. And he's whiffing on balls in the zone more than he ever has, which is a slight concern. You just wonder, like, will he even out? And I know it's only a quarter of the way through the season, but it is weird to see somebody that's been so consistent over the lifetime of his big league career struggle the way he is.
2: Yeah, I thought the hard line put it well today where Corby said it's just weird. Like, I don't think many of us are super concerned because it's Corey Seager, and you look at his tiles on his Savant page, and you're right, there's still a lot of red there, and it feels like over time it's going to even out. Like Cal Raleigh, big dumper, was going through an 0-for-38 until he broke it tonight.
1: Oh, he did.
2: And Ohtani was like hitting 105 in his last 10 games or something. So there's players go through it. We're just not used to seeing it with Seager, and it's like we were watching his at bats, and it looked like he wasn't as open tonight as he usually is.
1: He's close to stance the whole way, and you've seen that the last couple of games, and he's tinkering big time.
2: Yeah.
1: Like he's trying his best to figure this out, and as frustrated as we all are, there's nobody that's hating his life more right now than Corey Seager.
2: And it just feels like the first at bat where like I was hoping he would challenge it. He saw pitches. I guess they were, you know, pre-ABS, they would be good pitches, even though they were out of the zone. Just popping up his second at bat where it's one pitch and then pops up to left field because he did the same thing last night. It just felt kind of like Groundhog Day again with Corey Seager where he just can't get on base. And I'll say it again, he needs a day off. He needs 2 days off.
1: Well, you have a day off Thursday.
2: You do.
1: Before you get out of town to go play Houston, I believe, this weekend. So maybe just give him tomorrow if you can. Now, I think Nimmo's availability will impact that because you can't play Ezekiel Duran and more than you can't clone Duran.
2: That'd be pretty cool.
1: Because the way he's playing right now,
2: That'd be great.
1: You could use
2: clone
1: a couple
2: him.
1: Of those guys. Duran tonight hit a soft home run, 92 off the bat, just snuck it over the wall in the fourth inning to make it a 3-1 game at that point. And how about Jake Berger in the 8-hole, which I'm fine with him hitting down there. Not only did he string together 3 singles, he did so after falling behind in the count on almost every at-bat he hit in, and then he drew a full-count walk. So he saw a ton of pitches tonight. Again, he's still offering it sweeping breaking balls way out of the zone, and his mechanics proves that he can't hit that. But at least he had a little luck tonight. He had a nice, you know, parachute RBI single in the second inning. He also had an RBI single there in the fifth. So maybe sometimes it's a big leaguer who is overconfident in their abilities. Maybe you just need some of those bleeders or little dinkers and dunkers to fall in just to get your head right, and maybe you can catch fire after this.
2: Yeah, and I felt really good for Jake Berger tonight, having a good game with those 3 hits.

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2: All right, buddy. 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
3: Mm-hmm. Hair all over the place.
5: All over the place. I need a haircut, something fierce.
3: Yeah, are you going to get one?
5: I am, yeah. As soon as I get off my lazy rear and go up. And
3: looking forward to that.
5: Show up.
6: I feel
5: pay
6: like
5: you need
3: to get your head shaved.
6: You need a barber. You need one that you know that will set an appointment for you. You walk in, don't even have to say a word. They give you your cut. You pay them and you walk out. That's what you need.
5: That would be great. Best situation I ever had was I used to have a girl that would come to my house.
3: Wow.
5: Yeah.
3: Man, that is
6: fancy.
5: Yeah. She was great.
3: That's fancy.
5: And knew exactly how to do my hair. It was perfect.
3: What happened to her?
5: She moved to a different state.
3: That's unfortunate.
5: I know. At first, I would go to her place.
3: Okay.
5: And get my hair cut. Well, I mean, at first, she worked at a salon.
6: Yes.
3: Oh, okay.
5: And I got to know her that way. And then she quit that to, you know, cut back and raise kids and stuff like that. So then it was, well, she only just kept a few clients, and they would just go to her house and get the haircut. So I started doing that. And then that was a weird situation because I would... She would charge me whatever it was for a haircut, like $30 or something. I was like, okay, that's
6: reasonable.
5: Yeah,
6: high, but reasonable.
5: I'm used to paying $10, but okay. But then I would tip her on top of that.
6: Like you're supposed to do.
3: You got a tip.
5: You would think, right?
6: Of course.
3: But then it makes you feel like, okay, so the cost of the haircut is $40, not $30.
5: I'm like, well, why don't you just charge whatever you want for the haircut?
6: No, right, that doesn't work like that.
5: I don't understand the tipping when it's at her house. There's no overhead. It's all labor.
3: He's
6: she's
3: right.
6: She's still performing a service, though.
5: I agree with that she's performing a service, but the whole idea of performing the service at a restaurant or at a salon is that, you know, they have some overhead, and this money goes directly to them, doesn't go to the salon or the restaurant. But this money all goes directly to her. I always still tipped and never not tipped, but I always felt like there's something strange about the equation now. We've changed a variable that was an important variable in the tipping conversation.
6: We have. But I think that's one of the most important relationships that you'll ever have in your lifetime. With a barber slash...
5: With a barber.
6: Yes.
5: Barber. Okay.
6: I really do, man. I take that very seriously. And I always wanted to...
5: Maybe for women. I don't know about for guys.
6: Oh,
5: it matters
6: I think
5: so much.
6: It's way more important for fellas.
5: Huh?
6: I do. Like, it's, I feel like if I go to a barbershop, when I had hair and I would go to the barbershop, if my barber's not working and I really truly needed a haircut, I'm waiting until he comes back. I'm not going to cheat on him with anyone else. I think that's...
5: I've had that situation before, too.
6: Well, I think that's blatantly disrespectful.
5: Because I'll go in and there'll be a place that I have a regular person or a person that I've seen a few times. And I guess they think of me as their client, but I'm always the guy who's last minute, just give me whoever, I don't care. And go in, and then the person who regularly cuts my hair looks over and sees a different person cutting my hair, and then it's awkward, and then I have to just stop going to that place.
6: I would, I'd call, it was probably before text messages when I had hair, but I would call the barber and say, hey man, you know.
5: Keep Donnie in your prayers.
6: You're not here. Is it okay, you know, if I really truly
5: you ask
6: need
5: for permission?
6: One? Absolutely.
5: That's weird.
6: I think it's really important.
3: Fascinating.
6: That relationship.
3: I just go online and book, and they're always there.
6: Took it very seriously.
3: But I know when she works, the person.
6: And I had probably three in my lifetime.
5: But
6: well,
5: why?
6: My dad set up the first one, and that's where I learned all the etiquette. It's barbershop etiquette.
5: Do you do that with restaurants? Like, you refuse to accept a reservation unless you can get in that particular waiter section
6: No.
5: because you are loyal to that server.
6: No. It's not. Well-

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1: At the rim, I can't believe how good he is at the rim, finishing, whether it's on a break or just taking it himself or an offensive rebound. He's so good. So they've got a lot of guys that can, and of course Wemby, that can finish at the rim. But like that article that we were talking about yesterday about Adam Silver and all the problems the NBA is facing, Rick Carlisle, former Mavs coach, was quoted in it. And he said, it's almost impossible to coach defense in today's NBA.
2: Wow.
1: Because of all the spacing and how much you've got to cover, how much ground you've got to cover, because it's either a three-pointer or a drive to the basket. So that's why the Spurs are a good defensive team, because Wemby can handle a lot of that because he's so huge.
2: Yeah.
1: So he can cover so much ground. But you almost need five excellent defenders to be a really good defensive team these days, at least four, to be a really top-flight Oklahoma City or San Antonio-type team. Other than that, then it's a jailbreak on every offensive possession for every team.
3: Yeah, and I know he's such an unusual bird, but that's, I think, who everyone's going to search for, that big guy who can do more than just be a big guy who shoots the three, or a big guy who's not very mobile but can protect the rim. It's tough to get that combination. There's not going to be many Wembys that come out, but no. I do think in some ways he will bring back the importance of the big man, a big man who can move, because you're right, if you can get a guy who can correct a couple of problems on defense, I mean, I don't know if anyone has that wingspan and that quickness, and they won't, but a poor man's Wemby that can do some of those things, I think, will be greater value going forward.
1: Well, if Wemby is the future, and it appears that he is, then I think that, because I don't think you're finding many more 7'5 guys that can crossover dribble and hit three. He's one of one.
3: But on the defensive end.
1: Yes, that I think the importance of Rudy Gobert types.
3: Yeah.
1: Every team will be looking for that guy who can kind of defend Wemby because he's big and strong. So you may get a throwback there, in that people are looking for big, strong defensive centers because that's their counter to Wemby, because they're not going to find another Wemby, so they need to find a Gobert type, because Gobert has done an okay job on Wemby in this series. You know, you're never going to stop him.
3: Right.
1: But at least Gobert's big enough and smart enough defensively to bother Wemby, and that's probably the most you can ask for.
3: Real quick, did have a funny moment, because I kind of gave up on the game in the fourth, and I went into another room and was doing some other work, and I asked the person that I live with, hey, can you see the score? What is the score? And the answer was, the Spurs, whatever it was, 90-something, and the Mavericks, 78.
1: Mavericks.
3: And I said, that is not the Mavericks. It's not?
4: I'm not sure that's correct.
3: No, they're not. This is a conference semifinal we're watching here. No, the Mavericks are not in the playoffs.
1: That's great.
3: Well, they kind of look like the Mavericks.
4: Really?
1: They were wearing blue.
3: Right. Yeah, they're wearing blue, and that's that.
1: She just assumed you'd be watching a Maverick game.
3: Right. Yeah, the Mavericks must be playing. All right, up next, we've got Gordo in the observation deck.
5: He made a mistake. Next.
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12: You know, it's interesting. For such a long time, I think people thought about diseases as something that mostly happened later in life. Just in recent years, however, we as a society have really begun to think about preventing certain ailments much, much earlier. Case in point, new study out of Northwestern University School of Medicine found the mid-30s are a major turning point for men's heart health. For women, about a decade later. But for the men, this is the time when you really need to be thinking about your heart health seriously. At a bare minimum, start seeing a primary care doctor once a year just to get your blood pressure and cholesterol checked. You can also look up and then do your best to follow what is known as the American Heart Association's Life's Essential 8. These are things everyone can do to decrease the risk of heart disease. I'm Dr. Sanjay Gupta, helping you live a better life.
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8: 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It is 1:13 in the afternoon, and this is Sports Radio 96.7 and 1310, The Ticket. He's David Mino. I'm Sean Bass, and you good to be ones. You're spending your Wednesday with your friends, the Sweet Spot, as we kick off the Musers Ticket Compound 2026, brought to you by Pegwood Property Tax Consultants. Thank you so much for being by the channel on this 13th day of May. A lovely Wednesday as Justin Montemayor produces this program. We have Matt Birmingham at the helm making it all sound so, so good. Lando is not in. He is at Shirefest. So we have one, Will Connerly. Don't call him Will Tankersley.
9: Will Tankersley.
8: Bringing you tickers at 10 and 50 past the hour. And happy Compound, David.
10: We made it, Sean. Happy Compound to you. We are leading it off, and it's always it's fun being the first show out here because we're the first ones here. It's the calm before the storm.
8: Mm-hmm.
10: This is Compound number 3 for the Sweet Spot, the third different location for us. And I will say, of the three places, this is the most remote location we've been on.
8: Yes, it is.
10: And even like last year when we were at Possum Kingdom, we get there, I'm like, okay, that was way the hell away. There's nobody's ever going to find out where we are. And within about, I don't know, 3 hours, I remember the Hardline was talking about a Trump sign on the way to the place, and immediately P1s are like, that sign's in Waxahachie. They're at Possum Kingdom. I know exactly where they're at.
8: They're not in Waxahachie, because like, Waxahachie's down by me.
10: Or where was that the sign was at? It was somewhere out that way.
8: On the way to PK.
10: And people were able to find that sign. I think we are so far off the beaten path. Like, even if we took pictures and put them out, I don't think anybody would be able to find where we are.
8: No, but it's been great every year. Obviously, we say parts unknown. We can all get here within a day. But you're right. This is out here. This was a heck of a drive this morning, so much so you had to battle a little Dallas traffic morning rush hour just to get out here so we could do our show at 1. And it is beautiful, though. We have, I would say this is I don't know if this is called the bunkhouse, but this is the largest place we've broadcasted at a Compound since we've done it. It's a large screened-in patio that easily fits the ticket crew and many more. We have our own separate bunkhouses that we're going to have to share. There's like three main lodging areas, and I believe the Musers are going to have their own because this is the Musers Ticket Compound.
10: Right. We have our own, I think.
8: Yeah,
10: we do have a third bedroom. I don't know if anybody's going to get plugged in there.
8: I'm sure somebody will, but hopefully nobody gets plugged here this week. But we are suite mates. We are sharing a bathroom.
10: Yeah, that's true. We got our own fridge.
8: Yes.
10: We got beer. We have tons of beer.
8: Yes, there's lots of alcohol, and there's a lot of scenery. And I don't know if you can hear in the background, because last year Ham was replaying the birds chirping over and over. I haven't heard any birds, but I see a flock of about a dozen to maybe a dozen and a half geese, and they've been honking almost nonstop. So I don't know if that can get picked up on the air, but we're out
10: there
8: here.
10: There it is.
8: And there's geese that are by a pond, so there's going to be some fishing done.
10: Mm-hmm.
8: I'm looking at a dock. There's also a pool. I'm looking at three different offset smokers and a barbecue pit area. I'm going to smoke you boys some ribs tomorrow. So
10: I see a wall I can practice my free soloing on here.
8: Oh, yeah.
10: Or that might be a children's play
8: it is,
10: area.
8: It is.
10: You always have to start somewhere.
8: It's a kid's playground, but I know you have a fear of heights, so maybe
10: that's
8: you need
10: okay.
8: to
10: I can start on a four-foot wall.
8: But we have plenty today. We're going to live rent-free as we do every Wednesday at 2:15. If you want to add to the conversation, anything that's been buzzing around your noggin for days, weeks, years, even decades,
10: mm-hmm.
8: rent-free 13.

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3: 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The Rangers conclude a homestand tonight hosting the Diamondbacks. Kamar Rocker starting for Texas. Ryan Nelson going for Arizona. Texas scored 7 runs on Tuesday after shaking up the lineup to force a rubber match tonight. They're still just averaging 2.85 runs per game at Globe Life. The Pistons and Cavs meet tonight in the Eastern Conference semifinals in the NBA playoffs. Series tied at 2. Game 5 tipping at 7 o'clock on ESPN from Detroit. The home team has won each game in this series so far. And the full NFL slate dropping tomorrow, but the league announcing today there will be a record 9 games outside of the U.S. Also dropping today, there'll be a Packers and Rams game in the first ever Thanksgiving Eve game. It'll also be on Netflix. 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
5: Sweet Spot, Sean Bass, and David Mino, and we are broadcasting live in parts unknown at the Musers Ticket Compound. Corby is here, and we have one Dave Lane that just showed up, still waiting on other hardliners, other people from the Ticket. The Invasion's going to have to book it up here if they're going to be here by 3 o'clock to get all the way up here. So they're probably going to be last. But yes, P1s will not figure out where we are this year. There's the hints we've given. There are cows, there are ducks, there are geese, there are donkeys, and there is water. We are far away, but it is a beautiful day.
6: And we have a day snake, because Corby was here first.
5: We do, yes. Snake action.
7: You know where we are?
5: Where are we?
7: It's where everything is still fields.
6: Yeah, this is all still a field.
5: It is.
6: Absolutely.
5: Yeah. Hopefully it stays this way.
7: One day where we are will be an HEB.
6: Uh-huh.
7: And maybe a Home Depot.
6: Okay. And a Buc-ee's.
7: But not yet.
5: I can see it.
6: Did you pick out your bunk yet?
7: I did.
6: Yeah?
7: So I heard the suggestion
6: mm-hmm.
7: that we bunk as shows, and so I saw Corby's car, and I parked next to him, and I went into that bunkhouse, and of course, he takes the primary bedroom.
6: Well, yeah.
7: And so there's 2 rooms left, and one room has 2 full-size beds, and the other room has 2 twin-size beds, and being the team player that I am, I could not picture Bob, or let me say, I can hear Bob bitching if he had to sleep on a twin bed, so I took the kid's room.
6: Bob in his back, that yeah. wouldn't go too well.
5: And you
6: well.
5: Can have a Fargo with the twin beds.
7: Yeah, that's sure true.
5: If everything works out.
7: Yeah, there is just enough room to high-five across nice. To the other bed.
5: Perfect.
6: Excellent.
5: All right, let's live rent-free.

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1: Mythology. And so Matt Walsh went on X and wrote, "Not one person on the planet actually thinks that Lupita Nyong'o is the most beautiful woman in the world, but Christopher Nolan knows that he would be called racist if he gave the most beautiful woman role to a white woman. Nolan is technically talented, but a coward." And so,
2: who's Matt Walsh?
1: He's a conservative commentator.
2: No way.
1: Yeah. And so Elon retweeted that. He quote tweeted it with "true."
2: Did he say, "All of South Africa feels the same"?
3: Let me speak for all of South Africa. Well, so, at least the big...
2: Yeah, you're right. Yes, yeah.
1: Then Elon expounded that Christopher Nolan wants awards. That's why he's changing the races of characters in The Odyssey. And that he's stomping all over Homer's grave.
2: Would anybody... who cares?
3: The same people that care that there was a black stormtrooper.
2: It's mythology. Let me repeat that. Mythology. None of it's real.
1: Yeah.
2: It's
1: about gods.
2: I mean, my God, there's also a Cyclops in there. Is he black? Who cares? What does it matter? It's a Cyclops, for God's sakes.
3: My favorite part was when everybody freaked about a black stormtrooper and a girl Jedi.
2: No way. Don't even think about that.
3: Get Rey off the screen.
2: Terrible. All right, Dave, that's good e-news, dude. All right, let's come back. We've been talking about Corey Seager and slumping. Well, there is a solution. We need to play you some audio, get the gang out here, here at the Musers Ticket Compound, brought to you by Hegwood Group Property Tax Consultants, because this audio is awesome. 3 minutes.
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